times more densely populated than modern New York. The roads were narrower. At the end of Roman mime plays, audiences would demand that the female lead strip on stage. Different times. Different times. In the 1970s, the British stripper Frank Jakeman insured his willy for £1 million. Against what? What would have to happen to your willy to get paid? Oh, no, I don't know. What happens in the strip club stays in the... Right, no, no. Stripping counts as an art form for tax purposes. Hear, hear. In the United States of America, ransom payments to kidnappers are tax deductible. Armenia, chess is a compulsory school subject. You know that Eton College? You know where royalty goes and Boris Johnson went? It was founded to provide free schooling for poor boys. Jean-Jacques Rousseau gave all five of his children to a foundling hospital so they wouldn't interfere with his work. Jean-Jacques, if you didn't want children... That's horrible. That's just... My flabber is gusted. Absolutely. Ten to eight.

the Angels and Take a Long Line on the Big Little Breakfast Show. I've got a favour to ask you. 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

0: All the young dudes from Mott the Hoople, good morning. We're just coming up on the 8 o'clock news here on Radio Adelaide. This is the Big Little Breakfast Show. My name's Paul Davis. I get to do this till 9 o'clock, 4 mornings a week. I can't quite believe it either, no. Today's Big Little Breakfast Show is a quote from Immanuel Kant. It says, "Great minds think for themselves." Great minds think for themselves. Don't waste your mind. That's just, it's going to be fine. Just think for yourself, right? But, you know, don't treat other people like things. I think that's, those are my commandments. Those are the commandments that I bring to you. Think for yourself and don't treat other people like things. We've got 13 degrees at the moment here in Adelaide. We're heading for a top of 19 on a day that we will have a shower or two, apparently. Here's the news.
1: BBC News with Govinda Gill. Germany's finance minister, Lars Klingbeil, has blamed what he termed Donald Trump's irresponsible war in Iran for a big drop in expected tax revenues. A council of tax experts has slashed the projected take for the years to 2030 by just over $100 billion compared to earlier estimates. Our Berlin correspondent, Jessica Parker, reports.
2: The losses on the federal, regional and local levels add up to 11 billion euros this year. It comes as Germany's coalition government is struggling, both in the polls and in its stated mission to boost the nation's economy, which has been stagnant for years. But Finance Minister Lars Klingbeil claimed positive economic momentum had been slowed by what he termed US President Donald Trump's irresponsible war in Iran and the resulting global energy price shock. The reduced figure could complicate ministers' efforts to agree tax and welfare reforms.
1: Donald Trump and the Brazilian president, Luiz Inácio Lula da Silva, have said their talks at the White House went very well. But unusually, a joint press conference scheduled for after the meeting did not go ahead. However, President Lula later described the meeting as an important step to consolidate relations. He also made reference to America's war on drugs.
3: I've told him that we're ready to build a working group with all the countries of South America, all the countries of Latin America, and maybe all the countries of the world to create a strong group to combat organized crime. It's not the hegemony of one country or another to combat organized crime. It's something that must be shared with all. And Brazil has expertise.
1: The UN's International Maritime Organization says about 20,000 sailors remain trapped in the Gulf because of Iran's blockade of the Strait of Hormuz. The IMO's Secretary General, Arsenio Dominguez, told a conference in Panama that these were innocent people trapped by a geopolitical situation outside their control. Iran's now considering proposals from Washington for how to end their conflict. Israeli and Lebanese officials are expected to hold another round of talks in Washington next week as a ceasefire deal has not stopped the war between Israel and Hezbollah. Lebanese officials say a dozen people have been killed by Israeli airstrikes in the past day alone. Hugo Beshega is in southern Lebanon.
4: Israel has continued with its airstrikes, saying it is targeting Hezbollah, and fresh evacuation warnings add to the fears of those who have decided to stay. Hezbollah has also carried out more attacks on Israeli soldiers occupying parts of the south, as diplomacy so far has failed to stop the war. The Israeli military is once again investigating an incident in Lebanon involving one of its soldiers, who was photographed smoking and placing another cigarette on the mouth of a statue of the Virgin Mary.
1: BBC News. Polls have closed in elections across England, Scotland and Wales that are being seen as the biggest test for political parties since the Labour government took power in 2024. Voters in Scotland and Wales have been choosing who will run their devolved national governments, while many voters in England are choosing councils and directly elected mayors. A prominent Tunisian journalist has been sentenced to a year in prison for criticising the country's judiciary. Ziad Henni's conviction came on the same day the United Nations human rights chief criticised what he said was widening repression in the country, as our global affairs reporter Paul Moss explains.
5: The timing may have been coincidental, but it was certainly pointed. Thursday saw the United Nations High Commissioner for Human Rights issue a statement in which he said the Tunisian authorities continued to attack opposition figures, civil society organizations, and the media. Volker Türk called for the release of all those in prison just for expressing their views. But hours later, the journalist Ziad Henni was given a one-year sentence for an article in which he had condemned the trial and imprisonment of another reporter. Henni described his own sentence as illegitimate.
1: Zimbabwe says it will return 67 farms to nationals of four European countries nearly 25 years after they were seized in a chaotic land reform program. The agriculture minister told Parliament the process was part of investment protection agreements with Denmark, Switzerland, Germany and the Netherlands. International lenders have demanded reforms, including resolving land disputes. South Africa's government's condemned the circulation of what it called fake videos and images, which some have described as being recordings of attacks on foreign nationals in the country. One minister said it was an attempt to fuel tensions and damage the country's image. BBC News.

elbow and magnificent on the Big Little Breakfast Show. Always thinks, always makes me think about my daughter every single time. Morning, Neve. Love you, kid. Hope to see you soon. What have we got on Radio Adelaide for the rest of the day? I'll tell you what, this afternoon is good. 2 till 4, Mike's Magical Mystery Jukebox. I do love Mike. He's just such a good presenter. So clever. Brings that little American sparkle to it. Do you know what I mean? He's just brilliant. And then, of course, because it's Friday, we don't do this any other time. Although I could do this every day.

Only on a Friday, because when you finish with Mike Walkie's Magical Mystery Jukebox, which is always brilliant, then Carmen turns up with the Doo-Wop Corner at 4 o'clock. And she's around for an hour and a half as well, I think. 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

Midnight Oil and Forgotten Years for a Friday morning. 20 past eight this Friday, already 20 past eight. We are looking at Mother's Day. Well, we're not looking at it now. You are looking at it's Mother's Day on Sunday. So if you remember, I might have told this before, right? But my grandmother was a lovely, gentle, beautiful woman, and she's like a proper granny. Every time you couldn't leave without eating, and like, you know, a bag of bread that she'd made. She used to make these great oven bottom muffins, Lancashire oven bottom muffins. I loved them. They were absolutely fantastic, hot out of the oven, with butter and cheese on them. They were just the best thing. Absolutely fantastic. There's nothing like them. One Mother's Day, or one weekend shortly after Mother's Day, I went round to her little flat, and there was Mother's Day cards everywhere. She had a pile of grandchildren, like, you know, I don't know, 14 or 15 of them. There was all these Mother's Day cards around the place from her sons and her grandchildren. And I went, oh, that's just like the one I bought you last year, that. And she went, that is the one you bought me last year. I said, well, what's she doing up there? And she said, stabbed me in the heart, she did. She said, well, I didn't want the neighbours to know that you hadn't bought me one this year. Oh, no. No, what have I done? That's terrible. Never, ever, ever forgot ever again. Neither her nor my mum. Always remember them a little bit on Mother's Day, the pair of them. They drove each other crazy, but I'm sure they loved each other, really. Maybe. Mother's Day, Sunday. Get your mum something good.

0: Alphaville and Big in Japan. Lewis is here. Good morning, Lewis. How you doing, man?
1: Very well, thank you, Paul. A bit cold today. It's a little bit of drizzling rain on the way.
0: There is a proper cold front coming in.
1: I said last week this is the last time you'll see me in shorts and a T-shirt, and I think it's correct until about October.
0: I'll tell you how bad it is. I've got socks on. I've been wearing shoes now and everything.
1: Yeah.
0: And I put big socks on last night.
1: I did it at home last night as well. I hate it. It just takes longer to get changed in the morning. It's just,
0: I don't know. I normally look like I got dressed in the dark because I did.
1: Well, I still sleep the same all year round. So it takes me a while to like get ready to go to bed, and then out of the shower, I've got to like put on three layers. And
0: I know I had three layers on this morning. Yeah. T-shirt, shirt. And jumper. I've taken the jumper off now. How's your week been?
1: No, it's been it's really boring. I've just been marking assignments.
0: Really?
1: So, yeah, it's very dry. It's a necessary evil of the job, I guess. But the good news is they've all been quite good so far.
0: It's only a matter of time before you can get AI to do the
1: I'm being cynical here. I think the students are doing that already. I think I'm just marking AI.
0: But you test for it, don't you? You check for AI.
1: Yeah, you can, but I don't know how foolproof those things are anyway. So the best thing that I'm still able to do, which is lucky, is most of my assessments are written exams, and I literally make the students come in, sit there, I invigilate, and they do it on pen and paper.
0: Oh, really?
1: Yeah. I just don't trust the online ones. Yeah. Yeah, because I do a lot better on them for some reason.
0: What, when they have to come in?
1: No.
0: When online. Online.
1: Yeah.
0: Fancy that.
1: Exactly, yeah.
0: That's amazing.
1: Yeah.
0: All right, so I'm just gonna hang fire. Oh, I'll tell you what. I'll go to a quick track, and then we'll do Elephants Can't Jump after this track.
1: Let's do it.
0: All right, and then we have to get some sport in somewhere.

0: Yesterday was the anniversary, the 202-year anniversary of the first performance of Beethoven's Ninth.
1: Oh, wow.
0: So I had a lady in as a guest.
1: Yeah.
0: Right? And I said, who do you want? Do you want Chuck Berry or the Beatles? So Chuck Berry was the leftover.
1: Oh, okay. Well, you said Yesterday, which is obviously the most played song on the radio ever by the Beatles.
0: Oh, yeah? Really?
1: It might be overtaken now because I think, obviously with streaming, it's a lot different. But, yeah, you said that it was a anniversary of the Beatles today.
0: Oh, today?
1: Yeah.
0: Yeah, I'll pull something out in a little while. I'm going to try and find. It's the release of Let It Be.
1: Yeah.
0: So,
1: which is debatably, it is literally their last album, but their last studio recorded album, which came out before Let It Be, because Let It Be was a collection of songs before, was actually Abbey Road.
0: Oh, right. Okay.
1: Yeah.
0: Okay. And then there have been a couple since. There's been Number Ones and Love.
1: Oh, yeah, compilations. Yeah. Love is actually quite good. I'm not into remixes, but when the remixer is George Martin, who is arguably the fifth Beatle,
0: yeah.
1: It's a very good album. Yeah.
0: There's lots of people claiming to be the fifth Beatle.
1: He's legitimate, though.
2: Elephants can't jump. No, elephants can't jump.
0: Here we go with Elephants Can't Jump. Elephants Can't Jump. And, Lewis?
1: You can attract an emu by waving a handkerchief at it. Different to bullfighting.
0: Probably attract a human being by waving a handkerchief. By the time they reach 17, most British children will have been driven 80,000 miles by their parents.
1: So what's that, about 130 kilometres?
0: Yeah, something like that.
1: An emu was the original mother of each animal and plant species in ancient Finland.
0: A what?
1: An emu.
0: With the W on the end.
1: No. Yes.
0: It's an emu.
1: What does that mean?
0: It's not W like with a...
1: Yeah, E-M-U-U.
0: I don't know. It means you have to pretend to be Finnish when you're reading it. Emu?
1: Apparently, it's one of the hardest languages to learn.
0: Really?
1: And it's like no other language. So at least if you learn Norwegian or Swedish, that you can speak almost the next language. Portuguese and Spanish, they have some similarities.
0: Yeah.
1: Italian and Spanish. But yeah, Finnish is just completely just different. I think it's got a different alphabet too.
0: Finland. There are over 300,000 child soldiers in the world.
1: Hmm.
0: 300,000.
1: What's that as a proportion? It's not that big. In Finnish folklore, the first person to use a sauna will become its sauna elf when they die.
0: Oh, that's cute.
1: Yeah.
0: That's cute. Yeah, Grandad's the sauna elf in this one.
1: What does a sauna elf do?
0: There's a market in Kabul called Bush Market. It's named after George W. Bush because it sold food and supplies stolen from United States military bases in Afghanistan. Go.
1: There's a Finnish theme here. Finland has 3 million saunas for a population of 5.5 million people.
0: Really?
1: They love their saunas there. I actually went in them in Norway. I didn't make it to Finland, but I can see why they're good, especially in that part of the world.
0: Yeah, absolutely.
1: They're amazing.
0: When the British invaded Afghanistan in 1839, they brought 300 camel loads of wine. Mm. Better get your priorities right.
1: Red or white?
0: who cares?
1: To one decimal place, the population of Greenland per square mile is officially 0.0.
0: Really?
1: Yeah. They all live in Nuuk, don't they?
0: Yeah,
1: pretty much.
0: They're all there. Did you see that thing about somebody in Greenland trying to get a petition up for people to want to join the United States?
1: No, I haven't seen that.
0: Apparently, a mystery American known only as, I think he was called Clive or Clyde, offered a taxi driver the equivalent of $200,000 to sign the petition.
1: Oh, wow.
0: He told him where to go. Good man. Camels have 3 sets of eyelids and 8 sets of eyelashes. Go on, mate. Last one.
1: Canada has underground water that is 2 billion years old.
0: 2 billion years.
1: Oh, according to this book.
0: Well,
1: yeah.
0: All water on the planet is.
1: Yeah, that's
0: old.
1: Exactly. Yeah. What's new water? Isn't like it neither created nor destroyed? It's just transferred.
0: Yeah, absolutely. There's one more water factoid there.
1: Okay. Yeah, there is. Oh, there's two more. Pure water is very slightly sour, okay. And it takes 52 liters of water to make a cup of tea with milk and two sugars.
0: Oh, for the water you need to grow the tea and the sugar.
1: You must do, yeah.
0: Yeah.
1: Yeah, yeah. Oh, no, and the milk.
0: And I would say,
1: yeah.
0: Milk
1: yeah,
0: takes a long
1: yeah, time. It's very resource heavy, yes.
0: Oh, right. It is now time for the dropper offerer's boogie. If you don't know what that is, I'll explain it all on Tuesday.

0: Paul Simon. You can call me Al. You can call him anything you want. Doesn't really care.
1: Well, yeah, I don't think he likes to be called Art Garfunkel. Do they get on? I think they get on still now, don't they?
0: I don't know. They had a reunion concert.
1: I'm sure they did,
0: somewhere
1: yeah.
0: along the way.
1: It's interesting because he was like the genuine songwriter, the artist, whereas Art had the most amazing voice.
0: Yeah.
1: Yeah. So, although Paul Simon still had great voice, but yeah.
0: Well, yeah, but you can cheat the voice these days.
1: Oh, yeah, definitely.
0: That's like...
1: Oh, you can cheat the songwriter and just get other people to write it for you.
0: Well, that's true. Yeah. Anytime. What you got? What's going on in the world of sport, mate?
1: Well, if you like two wheels, and I'm not talking MotoGP, although I certainly can, the Giro d'Italia starts tonight. Tour of Italy. And it is starts streaming on SBS On Demand at 8:10, which I believe is 7:40 Adelaide time. And if you don't have SBS On Demand, you can start watching it on SBS Viceland at 8:40 p.m. tonight.
0: Okay.
1: And no, I'm not sponsored by SBS. So I don't think anyone is. But interestingly, the first three stages of the Giro d'Italia are held in Bulgaria.
0: Oh, very cool.
1: Yeah, so the first stage is from Nespa to Burgas. I have no idea where that is, but it's in Bulgaria. It looks beautiful from what I can see on the coast.
0: There's no border with Italy.
1: There is no border with Italy. No. So
0: but you could probably get a ferry.
1: Or if you get enough speed, you can...
0: Fair enough.
1: So 147 kilometres tonight, and I think the first three stages are all fairly flat. But yeah, so that'll keep me occupied for the next 3 weeks. And over the years, the coverage has improved so much. Like back in the day, the Tour de France was the only one shown on SBS, and they'd usually cut halfway through, like they join you halfway through. And this is when I was a teenager back in Sydney in like the early noughties, and it would come on at like 9:30 or 10 o'clock each night. The coverage, as I said, it starts at 8 o'clock most nights.
0: Right.
1: Yeah, and it's a Giro d'Italia. It's not even the Tour de France.
0: I know, right?
1: It's so good.
0: It's amazing, but it's still one of the big...
1: So you got the Giro d'Italia, then you have the... But in July, the Tour de France, which is the big one.
0: Yeah.
1: And then you have the Vuelta a España, which is the Tour of Spain.
0: Right.
1: And that's actually usually the best one to watch because it's full of people that either crashed out in the Tour de France or underperformed, and it's full of redemption stories.
0: Oh, really?
1: Okay. Yeah. Yeah. So it's just so volatile. And it's the end of the season.
0: Very cool.
1: Yeah.
0: Very cool. What else? What else?
1: Well, there's AFL, and I believe that Port Adelaide are playing the Bulldogs tonight. At Adelaide Oval.
0: Okay.
1: So they're both quite close to each other on the ladder, which is in the bottom half.
0: Yeah.
1: And then on Sunday, we have the Crows going over to Melbourne to play Richmond, who are very much at the bottom by themselves.
0: Oh, are they?
1: Yes.
0: Oh, you see, I haven't been paying attention.
1: No, you should be. I mean, it's what is it, week 10? There's still another 14 to go. So, there's a long way. And A-League, we have the Adelaide United playing Auckland Football Club tomorrow over in Auckland. This is for the first of two games in the semi-finals.
0: All right.
1: And then they come back here next week to play the second game.
0: That's the way around you want it. You want that sort of chance to get your own back in your on your home ground.
1: Correct, yeah. And I think that's why they've done that, because Auckland finished third on the ladder, Adelaide finished second on the ladder, so they've given the advantage to the higher-ranked team to play their second game at home, yes.
0: Oh, okay.
1: Yeah.
0: It doesn't seem fair.
1: No.
0: Should be on the toss of a coin, really.
1: Oh, just a one-off game.
0: Yeah, just one game.
1: Yeah, but you can make more money by having two games.
0: Yeah, absolutely. Absolutely. All right, we'll come back in a minute. Just in case you still need another dropper off for his boogie, I had line two up. There was another one.
2: I like to move it, move it. I like to move it, move it. I like to move it.

0: One.
1: I got to tell you, Indy, the manager of the station, is in the other room, and he just, when I put that on, he went, "We shouldn't be playing that on community radio." I know. Look at me, the rebellious one.
2: I just like the movie Madagascar.
1: It's a joy of a movie.
2: It's so good.
1: Absolutely brilliant.
2: I didn't see the second or third or fourth or fifth one.
1: Oh, they're all good.
2: Yeah.
1: They're all just, you know, proper.
2: Is it like The Land Before Time, where the first one was amazing and then they made another 20?
1: I'll tell you what we watched yesterday was Beetlejuice.
2: I've never watched them, but I like Michael Keaton.
1: We were sat there watching it going, it's not as good as the first one. No, it's not. And then Michael Keaton turned up.
2: Yeah, he's so good, isn't he?
1: He's just brilliant.
2: Hands down the best Batman.
1: Yes.
2: Yeah, easily.
1: Just absolutely brilliant in this, though. I mean, Beetlejuice is the role that man was born to play.
2: Has he ever done a bad movie?
1: Oh, I'm sure he has.
2: Yeah, just so we don't know about them, yeah.
1: I don't know.
2: Yeah.
1: But yeah, Beetlejuice is great. You have to get through the first 25 minutes, 30 minutes, whatever it is. Then Michael Keaton turns up and all of a sudden it's a great, great entertaining movie.
2: Yeah. As a kid who grew up in the 90s, Batman was my favourite superhero, and Batman and Batman Returns, they were great movies.
1: Those are your ones?
2: Well, Batman Returns is very dark. And one of the criticisms with that, two things. First of all, Michael Keaton's not in it very much. It's a lot focused on the villains, Penguin and Catwoman. But secondly, Warner Brothers, obviously they wanted to make it a family-friendly movie. That is not a family-friendly movie at all for kids. It's very dark.
1: Yeah.
2: So they kind of got rid of him and made eye candy for Batman Forever, and one of the worst movies of all time, Batman and Robin,
1: George Clooney.
2: And Arnold Schwarzenegger, Batgirl and Poison Ivy. I went to the movies and saw that.
1: Don't mention Batman and Robin if you're talking to George Clooney.
2: No.
1: It's not going to go well for you.
2: Although the good thing is his career didn't get derailed from that.
1: No.
2: He took it on the chin.
1: No. And now he's advertising coffee. Sport, quickly, because we've only got 8 minutes left.
2: Well, there's MotoGP this weekend. How could I not mention that?
1: How could we not?
2: They're in France. I think it's round five. I've lost track because both Formula One and MotoGP have had rounds cancelled because of the Middle East conflict. We actually had the Formula One over the weekend in Miami. We had Kimi Antonelli win his third race in a row out of four.
1: How old is that kid?
2: 18.
1: 18?
2: Yep.
1: You see, you've got no fear when you're 18.
2: He's incredible. So this is his second year in Formula One, and he is... They changed the regulations significantly this year, so they completely reshuffled the pecking order. So he's landed himself in the best car. And his teammate is a very well-established, George Russell, his name is. He's considered like favourite to win the world championship. He won the first race. Kimi Antonelli got second, but Kimi Antonelli has gone and won the next three. So this is a big upset. Like, Kimi has potentially a higher ceiling, but he's so new.
1: Wow.
2: Yeah, so this is like...
1: A higher ceiling? What do you mean?
2: In terms of like, he's so new to the sport that he's going to get better.
1: Oh, okay.
2: George Russell, this is about his seventh or eighth season.
1: Right.
2: Yeah, so he's not going to get much better as a driver, but his level's very high. I'd say overall, Kimi's probably not at George's level. Well, I would have thought that at the start of the season. Perhaps he already is and gone past it, but you'd see long term that he will probably be better than George.
1: So when is the next F1?
2: They've got a 3-week break. It's really bad in Canada.
1: Oh, okay.
2: In Montreal. That is a cool track. And it's actually been bought Ford a couple

0: couple of weeks early, and they're concerned that it might still be snow there.
1: Oh, good.
0: Yeah, so good. Might be another race cancelled.
1: Well, that's what you... Well, no, because you want the challenging conditions, don't
0: Although,
1: you?
0: Although, in saying that, they brought the Miami race forward by 3 hours, which they don't usually do because there was a storm in, like, a massive... Like, when it rains in Miami, it rains. And apparently there's some rule over there. I think we mentioned it last week, or I did say it to someone, that with electrical activity in Miami, in the state of Florida, they stop sport.
1: Yeah.
0: Yeah. So they brought it for 3 hours, and then 3 hours later, there was no storm.
1: Yeah, you see. It's
0: the Bureau. It's Bureau of Meteorology. It's just the bomb.
1: The risk-averse Bureau.
0: Correct.
1: They don't want to be responsible for anybody getting electrocuted.
0: Yeah.
1: I'm going to go very quickly to Let It Be, anniversary today of the release of this album. I can't remember the year.
0: 1970 it would have been.
1: I'm going to look it up. But no, I'm not. I'm going to believe you.
0: Yeah, 1970.
1: The album,
0: yep.

0: longer flow.
1: Well, I don't know where the time went.
2: I've no idea.
1: Seems like about 3 minutes ago I sat down here. Now it's dreary and you're wearing weary frown. Thanks for coming in for those like 2.5 minutes.
2: Oh, it's brilliant. Absolute highlight of the week. I always say this, it's the highlight of the week.
1: Fantastic. There's the New Found Sound Festival on down at Port Adelaide. We were talking to Jay, whose band Magella is on at that. He's a sitar player. That's going to be a
2: Thing.
1: Yeah,
2: oh,
1: yeah.
2: It's like one of my favourite instruments.
1: Really?
2: I love it. When I went to Nepal and India many years ago, I wanted to bring one home, but yeah.
1: It's a freebie at Port Adelaide. Look it up.
2: Yeah, okay.
1: New Found Sound. Great minds think for themselves. It's a quote from Immanuel Kant. That's your motto of the day. We've got 14 degrees in Adelaide.
2: Feels a lot colder.
1: It does, it does. Heading for 19 with a shower or two. Go, carpe your diem. I'll see you next week.
3: BBC News with David Harper. Germany's finance minister, Lars Klingbeil, has blamed what he termed Donald Trump's irresponsible war in Iran for a big drop in expected tax revenues. A council of tax experts has slashed the projected take for the years to 2030 by just over $100 billion. Here's our Berlin correspondent, Jessica Parker.
4: A council of tax experts has slashed the country's projected tax take when compared to earlier estimates. The losses on the federal, regional and local levels add up to 11 billion euros this year. It comes as Germany's coalition government is struggling, both in the polls and in its stated mission to boost the nation's economy, which has been stagnant for years. But Finance Minister Lars Klingbeil claimed positive economic momentum had been slowed by what he termed US President Donald Trump's irresponsible war in Iran and the resulting global energy price shock.
3: Donald Trump and the Brazilian president Luiz Inácio Lula da Silva have said their talks at the White House went very well, but unusually a press conference scheduled for after the closed-door meeting did not go ahead. Carl Nazman was at the White House.
5: We were expecting to see this televised press conference between the two leaders sitting there in the Oval Office. This was scheduled for hours ago, and that simply started getting pushed back and pushed back. And in the end, we saw President Lula da Silva leaving the White House on his way back to the Brazilian embassy. That press conference never happened. What we do know is what we've heard from President Trump, and he posted on his Truth Social account. And he said, I just concluded my meeting with Luiz Inácio Lula da Silva, the very dynamic president of Brazil, he writes. We discussed many topics, including trade and specifically tariffs.
3: Lebanon's health ministry says at least 12 people were killed in a series of Israeli airstrikes in southern Lebanon on Thursday, despite an existing ceasefire. Earlier, Lebanese officials said another 12 people had been killed in Israeli airstrikes on Wednesday. The Iranian-backed Lebanese group Hezbollah has also launched further attacks on Israeli soldiers occupying parts of southern Lebanon. The attacks come ahead of expected talks between Israeli and Lebanese officials in Washington next week. Greenland's Prime Minister has criticised a reported attempt to bribe Greenlanders to sign a petition for the Danish Autonomous Territory to become part of the United States. Jens Frederik Nielsen called it deeply worrying and indecent. Our Global Affairs correspondent Ambarasan Etirajan reports.
6: Greenland media reported that a mysterious American calling himself Cliff had offered a taxi driver in the capital Nuuk money to sign the petition. The taxi driver told broadcaster KNR that he declined the offer and reported the incident to police. The Greenland Prime Minister said the future was not negotiated in a taxi and it could not be bought with money. President Trump has repeatedly said the US needed to annex the Danish autonomous territory to ensure national security.
3: Ambarasan Etirajan with that report. This is the latest world news from the BBC. And some news just in. The US military says Iranian forces tried to attack three US warships as they crossed the Strait of Hormuz into the Gulf of Oman. It said none of the US destroyers were struck after attacks with missiles, drones and small boats. Iran said it was retaliating for what it said had been US violations of the ceasefire. Polls have closed in elections across England, Scotland and Wales that are being seen as the biggest test for political parties since the Labour government took power in 2024. Voters in Scotland and Wales have been choosing who will run their devolved national governments, while many voters in England are choosing councils and directly elected mayors. Two British-Chinese dual nationals have been convicted of spying for China. A UK Border Force official, Peter Wai, and Bill Yuen, a former Hong Kong police officer, were found guilty of running what was described as a shadow policing operation targeting Hong Kong pro-democracy campaigners. They've been remanded in custody and will be sentenced at a later date, Daniel Sanford reports.
0: Peter Wai used his access to the Atlas immigration database to find out addresses and other details of Hong Kong dissidents based in Britain. He even organised surveillance of the people he referred to as cockroaches. Wai sometimes dealt directly with people in Hong Kong and China, but his contact in London was Bill Yuen, the office manager of the Hong Kong Economic and Trade Office, and much of the information about Hong Kong dissidents in the UK went to him.
3: Chad has declared a 20-day state of emergency in its lake region following attacks earlier this week by the Islamist militant group Boko Haram that killed at least 26 military personnel. The Central African country had already declared a period of national mourning after two generals were killed by Boko Haram on Wednesday while patrolling islands on Lake Chad. The lake and its many islands have become a refuge for fighters from both Boko Haram and the militant group Islamic State West Africa Province. And that's the latest BBC
7: Welcome
3: News.
7: Welcome to Adelaide, where cultures meet, where the unique stories within our soul have a place and a voice. Welcome to Radio Adelaide.
8: به شهر ادلید خوش آمدید. مکانی که فرهنگ‌ها به یکدیگر می‌رسند و جایی که همه داستان‌های منحصر به فرد در میانمان گفته و شنیده می‌شوند و یک محل و یک صدا دارند. به رادیو ادلید خوش آمدید.